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Last weekend, the Rock and Roll Circus played up the Flying Monkey in Plymouth. That included James Montgomery, John Butcher, and Danny Klein. And it's his birthday today. Danny, you know him from the Jay Giles Band. 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

This day in 2002, Madonna was on stage in London in a show called Up for Grabs. The first night of the show, the audience complained that she was lacking in vocal power and they could not hear her lines. Sounding just fine now, here's Madonna on 80s Saturday Night.

95.7 WZID, 80 Saturday night. A couple of years ago, this woman, Taylor Dane, was diagnosed with colon cancer. Apparently, she's doing well. She's been out on tour, and she just did a show earlier this month in Hawaii. Taylor Dane on 80s Saturday night.

0: 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Speaking of taking us with you, I've got a question on WZID Manchester on Facebook. What are your road trip rules? 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We've got another 30 minutes of 80s, and Kaja Goo Goo kicks it off next.
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95.7 WZID, inside 30 minutes of 80s for 80s Saturday night on Memorial Day weekend. So David Bowie is kind of responsible for putting Stevie Ray Vaughan in the limelight. He saw him perform at the Montreux Jazz Festival, and he recruited him to work on the Let's Dance album. Unfortunately, Stevie Ray Vaughan did not go on tour for the Sirius Moonlight Tour. It was Earl Slick instead. Here's Bowie on 80s Saturday night.

0: 95.7 WZID. Do you remember when Chrissy Hynde of the Pretenders was on Friends? It's 80s Saturday night. 30 minutes of 80s right there with the Pretenders. Interestingly, that show, being on Friends, kind of ruined part of Chrissy Hynde's personal life. She was asked to be a guest appearance on the show, and she admitted later that she actually had never heard of Friends, didn't know anything about it, and so she agreed to do it, and then they wrote a whole episode around her where she's performing Angel of the Morning in the coffee shop, and then she ends up doing a duet with Lisa Kudrow for Smelly Cat. But before she was on the show, she used to be able to walk her kids to school, and nobody knew who she was. And afterwards, all her kids' friends were saying, "Your mom was on Friends." So all of a sudden, they knew who she was. Now, can you imagine? No one knew who Chrissy Hynde was when she was taking her kids to school, but Friends ruined it for her. We've got another long set of 80s on the way. We'll be hearing from the Greg Kinn Band, Simply Red, and Kylie Minogue up next.
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This song came out in 1989. It won a Grammy the next year, but not for Simply Red, but for the songwriters who originally wrote the song back in 1972 for Harold Melvin and the Blue Notes. Here's the Simply Red version on 80s Saturday night.

95.7 WZID. Weird Al Yankovic will be playing Bank of New Hampshire Pavilion coming up in July. This song, of course, he covered as a parody version with I Lost on Jeopardy. Here's the Greg Kim Band on 80s Saturday Night.

0: 95.7 WZID, the Go-Go's, part of 80 Saturday Night. I'm Peggy James. Hope you're having a great Memorial Day weekend so far. And of course, remembering the reason for the holiday, to remember those who gave the ultimate sacrifice for our freedom. Did you have a road trip this weekend? Do we have one coming up this summer? I am looking for a list of road trip rules. I'm going to be going on a road trip, a long one, from New Hampshire to Texas, and I want to come up with some guidelines. It's just me and my adult son traveling, and well, let's say we have different interests in music. It should be interesting. I was watching Remarkably Bright Creatures on Netflix, a great recommendation, by the way, that you guys gave me, and there's a little scene in there where they're having a road trip, and one of the rules is if you play a song, you have to listen to the entire song all the way through. What road trip rules do you have if you're traveling with a family or a friend or your spouse? Let me know, WZID Manchester on Facebook. I could use some ideas so we can set some ground rules. We've got 30 minutes of 80s coming up for you. Duran Duran, you two, and we will kick it off with Blondie next.
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We're inside 30 minutes of 80s on 80s Saturday night. This day, May 23rd, 1979, was not a good one for Tom Petty. He was forced to file for bankruptcy, owing more than $500,000. A long-running dispute with his record company would follow. She's a

0: 95.7 WZID, 80 Saturday night, 30 minutes worth with Patrice Rushen pulling up the rear there. I'm Peggy James. Hope you're having a good holiday weekend so far. And I'm going to be going on a road trip soon with my adult son. And I'm asking you on WZID Manchester on Facebook to give me some of your road trip rules. It's going to be a long trip from New Hampshire to Texas. So I want to set some ground rules. What is it when you travel with your friends or your family? Do you have these rules? I just looked some up online. They're actually kind of funny. One road trip is the driver dictates. The driver gets total veto power over the music and temperature. Then there's the blind navigator. If you're navigating, giving vague directions like go there, no, there, with 15 seconds to switch three lanes, not a good plan there. And the shotgun rule, the front passenger is legally required to operate the windows, pass snacks, and most importantly, stay awake to keep the driver engaged. So these are some of the road trip rules, of course, unofficial, that I found online. But if you could add to them, WZID Manchester on Facebook. Got a long set of 80s on the way. The Beach Boys coming up. We'll hear from the Motels and Men at Work next.
1: 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It's New Hampshire in the morning. Love what we're doing? Write it down and make WZID part of your daily drive.
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So, spoiler alert, there is no place called Kokomo off the Florida Keys. But we'll enjoy the song anyway.

0: 95.7 WZID from 1988. That is Roxette with The Look from the album Look Sharp on 80s Saturday night. 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We've got 30 minutes of 80s on the way. We'll kick it off with a guy who's got an interesting way that he's been releasing his new music. Once a month, when there's a full moon, he'll release a new track from his 11th album. But his biggest musical victory is probably with the MTV Video Music Awards. This guy holds the record for the most awards won by a single video, and it was for his 1987 video of the song that's coming up next.
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95.7 WZID inside 30 minutes of 80s on 80s Saturday night. I'm Peggy James. We're halfway through the Memorial Day weekend. Well, no, less than halfway, right? If you're looking for fun things to do with the family tomorrow, we've got the Fisher Cats playing a game at Delta Dental Stadium, weather permitting. It's Princesses in the Park. So bring along your tiaras and join Jim Ryan. He throws out the first pitch. And also the Granite State Tap Festival is happening at St. A's tomorrow afternoon at 4 o'clock. Mike and the Mechanics now on 80s Saturday night.

95.7 WZID, 30 minutes of 80s on 80s Saturday night with The Fix from the album Reach the Beach. And a lot of people did decide to reach the beach this past week when we had that 90-something temperatures out there. Didn't go well for about 50 of them who ended up under arrest. So hopefully things will calm down as we approach summer. It's the unofficial start to summer, and if you're looking for things to do, always check out Neil and Marga's Weekend Under Arrest. 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It's the unofficial start to summer, and if you're looking for things to do, always check out Neil and Marga's Weekend Planner. 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They scour all

0: set of 80s for you with a guy who is apparently a lot smarter than we realized. Before he was a rock star, Huey Lewis was an academic prodigy. He skipped second grade. He graduated from a New Jersey prep school at 16 years old, and he scored a perfect 800 on the math portion of his SATs. Smart dude. Huey Lewis and the news up next.
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95.7 WZID. It is 80s Saturday night, all 80s until midnight. It was on this day, May 23rd, 1992, that a statement issued by Freddie Mercury's attorney said that Freddie had left the majority of his estate to his longtime friend, Mary Austin. Queen on 80s Saturday night.

95.7 WZID, the unofficial start of summer. We had a real taste of summer earlier this week with the 90-degree temperatures. We'll get back to the 80s or so by Tuesday. Some like it hot. 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

0: 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I'm Peggy James. Hope you're having a good holiday weekend. Just be sure to take some time during the Memorial Day weekend to reflect on what it's all about. Maybe visit one of the many ceremonies or parades happening in your community to remember all of those who've given the ultimate sacrifice for our country. I do hope you enjoy the rest of the weekend. We've got 80s right up until midnight. Got to thank Morgan Prue, our director of content, and Jim Ryan for helping to produce the show today. A great job as always. I appreciate you guys. We'll squeeze in another 80s song or two. In fact, we'll do The Clash coming up next for you. Enjoy the rest of your weekend. I'll talk to you Monday afternoon with Doug Boucher.
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4: 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You wouldn't believe how many folks sitting on so much money that they didn't know they had. They might think in the back of their mind they have, let's say, a few little pieces of gold. Maybe they think it's worth a few $100s. It's thousands. 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If you have

0: been holding on. Now is finally the time.
1: My name's Justin Krall, and I look forward to meeting you.
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2: Again, it's 6 to 8 p.m. I'm just putting in my calendar right now. 6 to 8 p.m. on June 4th, and that is a Thursday.
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1: 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You got to celebrate somehow. What's going on?
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1: Again, it's 6 to 8 p.m. I'm just putting in my calendar right now. 6 to 8 p.m. on June 4th, and that is a Thursday.
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0: Good morning and welcome to Eye on New Hampshire. My name is Marga, and we are joined this morning by a woman who is one of our outstanding women alumni for WZID. And I met Christina Hurley a couple of years ago through our Outstanding Women program, and we became immediate friends, I have to say that. And it was just one of those stories that is so worth hearing, because out of a story that happened in your life came an organization called Less Leg, More Heart. So good morning and thank you.
1: Good morning. Thank you for having me back.
0: This is a journey that was unique. I think everybody has a unique journey. But when you and I first met, first of all, I would never have known that you were an amputee. Watching you walk, watching your gait, wouldn't have come into my head. And then you told me the story about what happened to you through an illness that was unexpected in your life, and also not something that happened in childhood. You were an adult, and it has changed the course of your life, I would suggest. Started Less Leg, More Heart. Tell me how the journey began.
2: Yeah, you know, I think life throws us curveballs and a lot of lessons, and if we listen, there can be really neat paths we can take. And 10 years ago, I was amputating legs for a living as a vascular surgery physician associate, doing amputations, loving work, had done 8 years of college to do it, and living in just the throes of all of the, you know, pearls of wisdom that I'd been given and the path that I worked so hard for, and all of a sudden it was just hard to walk. And that took me in 4 years through tens of thousands of dollars of medical testing and a rare diagnosis that was called popliteal artery entrapment syndrome. All those words just mean that the stuff behind my knees that's supposed to give blood to my legs is trapped. And it manifested in my late 20s, and all of a sudden it was surgery after surgery. I've had 14 now on my left leg, and the situation, the conditions in both my legs. And it took me down a really dark path of being a patient and seeing everything from the other side of the bed.
0: I was just going to say, as a medical professional, to then switch. And I think sometimes when you're in the medical profession, it's harder to be a patient.
2: Yeah, it's so hard because you know the standards of care and you try to advocate for yourself, but sometimes you create a barrier to that because of the passion, we're going to say, that you have. And it was really eye-opening in a really uncomfortable way. And it allowed for me to see a lot of solutions that were needed, but that the system didn't necessarily have the structure and supports for.
0: Yeah.
2: And so I had my leg amputated in July of 2016. It'll be my 10-year ampuversary this summer.
0: Ampuversary. Very nice.
2: And despite all the closure I gave myself, I mean, I did every pedicure type. I ziplined with my shoes off. I mean, I got a henna tattoo on my leg because I'd never had a tattoo before. I crushed 20 pounds of grapes in a barrel, so I knew what that felt like, squishing between my toes.
0: Yeah.
2: I had closure.
0: Mm-hmm.
2: But nothing prepares you to wake up with the sheet flat where your leg was for 32 years.
0: No, I honestly can't. I can't.
2: It was an out-of-body type of experience, and all the negative effects that happened and all the trauma and my marriage ending and just all these socioeconomic things that layer into the medical complexity and the pain and the grief and the things that you're feeling, and trying to navigate out of that, and also trying to figure out how to be a cyborg and all these thousands of different robot pieces, and you need to know what you're doing and you're on fumes. And I just realized, if I'm a white-collar subject matter expert in the thing I became, and I was struggling so hard, the everyday person, and there's going to be 3.5 million amputees by 2050, wow. 507 people a day in the U.S. loses a limb.
0: My goodness.
2: That everyday person stood no chance. Mm-hmm. And there was no chance that I could make a mission out of this. I mean, I needed to recharge. And so 2018, I took this year of just airing out and healing, and I was poured into in a couple of beautiful places, one being the Adaptive Training Foundation in Texas that recalibrates veterans and people that have had significant trauma. And it was the first place that I was able to look around a room and see people that were defying odds and living lives much more proudly with their disability and also in their capacity than I ever thought I could. And it just was a magnet for my soul. And it was a nonprofit, and service really became the thing that started to light my soul on fire. So I figured out, like, what am I going to call this mission? Where are the things we're going to fill holes in? Mm-hmm. And that's where Less Leg, More Heart began in 2018.
0: The story is so captivating, because I think people immediately think the physical. I have to get through the physical hardship. And what you just said about waking up and the sheet is flat, that is the physical part of it. But you have to heal the inside to heal the outside.
2: Yeah. And you know, the medical system is wonderful for medical things.
0: Yep.
2: And there is psychiatric support and mental health counseling. But it's very rare that you find an amputee that's in that clinical position. And so community, become so important for people that are in specific demographics. And there just wasn't as robust a community that also could be a point for all of the resources and all of the funding, quite frankly. It's expensive to be disabled.
0: Mm-hmm.
2: And when you're dealing with this social, you know, construct and this medical construct and this, you know, economic construct and the familial and the, there's just so many facets to it that you can't fill out enough applications with all the different places to get all the help you need. So we try to be a center place to provide mentorship and advocacy and funding for homes and also any kind of goods or services that improve quality of life in one place.
0: Yes.
2: And we also have a longitudinal service model. You know, your life and your story changes and you change.
0: Yes.
2: So if you got a bunch of stuff and we were a handout organization, we wouldn't necessarily be solving problems and helping you to become empowered and advocate for yourself. And so we actually check on every amputee at 1, 3, 6, and 12 months the first year, and every 6 months after that. We're a barnacle on their rock, and they let us ride the tide as long as they'll have us.
0: I love the way that you describe that, though. That's great. But it is the family that you didn't know you needed,
2: in a way. Yeah, certainly.
0: And that support system.
2: It's the one I always wanted when I was going through it.
0: Yeah.
2: It could have saved my marriage. Mm-hmm. You know, it definitely could have saved a lot of trauma, and it would have had a place for me to develop a purpose, right? Service, our mission statement is, you know, we provide support, supplies, and services that improve quality of life. But our slogan is that you rise by lifting others.
0: Yes.
2: And the reason that I'm able to deal with such a significantly hard course, you know, I have a condition that every day hurts, and I have a 5-year-old that I take care of, and I have this big, beautiful mission that I run, and every day is uphill. I feel like Sisyphus most days. But when I put my foot on the floor, I know that the struggles I face in that day are going to serve someone else with the tools that I wield. And that purpose allows for me to keep pushing the rock up. And we have so many amputees that are volunteers in our organization.
0: Mm-hmm.
2: So once we kind of recalibrate people and we pour love into them, the idea is, whether it's our organization or another, you got to find the thing that makes you feel like waking up every day is worth the pain and struggle.
0: Yes.
2: And once you get to that place of acceptance and service, you really feel differently about the things that you're going through.
0: Yeah. And I think for those who have either undergone a traumatic injury, you're thrown, you know, whether it's disease or traumatic injury, you're still thrown into the shock factor of how you have to adapt the rest of your life.
2: Yeah.
0: And I think that's why you call yourself a barnacle on their back, but they're going to look at the world through new eyes because everything is going to change around them.
2: Yeah. And you know, most people clinically, you see, right? Like, I was 30 years younger than most people in any of the vascular surgery offices I went to. So even though I was making amputees for a living and I was a patient in rooms with a bunch of amputees all the time, no one was like me.
0: Yeah.
2: And nobody was necessarily living an athletic, fulfilling, outgoing life. And not all amputees can, but it's important for people to see the range that disability looks like. Mm-hmm. It doesn't have a specific look.
0: Yes.
2: And I feel like we have a certain idea of what disability is, both as patients that become that, but also as society. So when we host events like the one we have coming up, we're able to showcase a different level of ability and a different lens that you can view disability through, even if it's from a wheelchair.
0: Yeah.
2: You see that people can be happy and fulfilled, and they're not just inspirational because they're at a grocery store.
0: Mm-hmm.
2: We can exist and lead beautiful, fulfilling lives and be disabled. And I think that narrative shift is really the overarching, like, final finish line that we could get through eventually.
0: Now, April is limb loss, or Happy Limb Loss Awareness Month.
2: It is, yes.
0: And I think, again, it just, you know, just opening the window for people to get a better look at what happens, you know, in your lives and through this organization. And now with this great, great activity, it's the 3rd annual Fire Truck Pull and Festival. I love this.
2: Yeah, we started it 3 years ago, and it was an idea from a Travis Mills Foundation, which is a beautiful veteran organization. Mm-hmm. They pull airplanes, and they get such big community involvement. And so we thought, man, fire trucks are fun. And I had a small son at the time, and I was like, oh, he loves touch a truck.
0: They love fire trucks.
2: Yes, let's incorporate the two of them. And it was a great pilot the first year. Last year, we had more folks than we could even manage. It was so beautiful. And this year, with Budweiser closing, we're having it at Arms Park. And we're expecting a big community turnout. And there's something for everybody, which is the fun part of it.
0: So this is happening May 31st. And as you said, Arms Park, right here in Manchester. So just a stone's throw from our station. And this is going to be, this is the kind of event that's for the entire family.
2: Yeah, it's a community event, and it's got literally three big facets. You got a vendor village, so your local businesses and nonprofits can come out and share their mission and their goods. You've got a huge all-wheel car show, so whether you're a car enthusiast or you're someone that has a really cool rig, all the way from a classic to a truck or a motorcycle. And then the third and sort of the feature is our fire truck pull. So we have individuals pulling a 10,000-pound truck harnessed by New Hampshire strongmen.
0: Woo!
2: And then teams of people can sign up to pull on a rope, the big rig, the 40,000-ish pound one.
0: Oh my gosh.
2: And we actually tried last year having children participate in it by pulling power wheels to open it up. And it was so fun.
0: Yeah.
2: And it was so like loved by families that that's how we'll start it off this year. So we'll have kids pulling power wheels, and then we'll have a demo of amputees that'll pull a truck, and then everybody can jump in and do their pulls, and people can watch the car show but also be watching the feats of strength and then, you know, selling their goods. And we're hoping that in every direction there will be inspiration and excitement, live music, food. Really, it's just going to be a wonderful afternoon. It's 1 to 5 p.m. And we hope folks will come down.
0: Now, do you need to buy tickets in advance for this? How do you?
2: Yeah, it's a free spectator event. So families that have any struggles, they can come down and just participate and have fun. Mm-hmm. We'll have raffles that folks can engage in. If you want to pull a truck or show a car or vend, there's a registration on lesslegmoreheart.com/events. Mm-hmm. We'll have flyers up and stuff in the community as well. But if you want to register, you can just click through, and it's only like $25 or $50 to participate in one of those facets. Otherwise, just come out and enjoy the day with us and hopefully see some of the amputees doing amazing things.
0: And I guarantee an experience that you will not soon forget.
2: Yeah, and then we'll have it back as soon as you start to next year.
0: Wonderful, wonderful. Now, throughout this month, what are some of the messages that you want to get out to people that have that are either in this moment where they are either as a new amputee or someone that, you know, is just is part of their life, or just for the people that support them? What are some of the things that you want them to be aware of?
2: The loudest message we want to share is you're not alone. We see you. You're not alone, and there is help through community, and there's tremendous strength and vulnerability. And so if people can be strong enough to ask for help and to lean in to organizations like ours or all of the others that are doing incredible work, that is the first bravest step. And just for families to know that, you know, the struggle is temporary, and, you know, it gets harder before it gets better. And also to watch our social campaigns. We've got an incredible YouTube and Facebook and Instagram, and we have 30 stories in 30 days that we're featuring this month that showcase the journey from the thicks of the challenge to some of the beauty on the other side.
0: How wonderful is that?
2: Yeah, so just follow along so you can kind of increase your awareness of the challenges internally, validate yourself if you're going through any of them, and then also maybe get a little bit of a wisdom about ways you can traverse the challenge.
0: One of the things that I noticed on your website, it was you help amputees feel seen.
2: Yeah, the part of the challenge is you feel isolated. You know, you're really like the only person that looks like you in most rooms. And so sometimes you stop going into those rooms because you're a fish in a fishbowl, and there's a lot of questions, and there's, you know, you don't really blend in. And not every day do you feel like being on display and being interrogated to pacify the curiosity of otherwise well-intending onlookers. So isolation really does creep in, and then you start to really feel alone. And I think social media, for its good or its bad, does allow for people to at least follow along with missions that help them realize that they're not the only one that's going through the stuff they're going through, even though they feel like it.
0: Yes, yes. And I think, you know, you have videos. You have so many ways for people to receive support. Sometimes people aren't ready to talk about it yet. But if you're going to your website, Less Leg, More Heart, then you can at least start reading and feeling more educated.
2: Yeah, and connected. And, you know, the first step is, you know, just filling out an application form. If you're an amputee or you're a loved one of an amputee that might need support, or maybe even impending amputation, that's a beautiful time to connect. Contact section of our website, hit the amputee in need form, and we will just wrap our arms around you and make sure that we give you exactly what you need and not too much. You know, I feel like there's a lot of places where you go and you get the big pamphlets and you have to read through all of them, and it's overwhelming, and water from a fire hose.
0: Yeah.
2: Event pun intended.
0: Yes.
2: but we like to parcel off little bits, and that's why we have those touch points. So just connect in. You know, the first step is always the hardest, and we make it easy for people after that.
0: Well, and it's adaptability, isn't it? That I think is an important word for anyone that might be going through this.
2: And it's not a new concept. You know, Darwin back in the day, right? That famous quote, it's not the strongest of the species that survives. It's the one that's most adaptable to change. And when you go through the hardest things you've ever been through in life, whether it's amputation or it's any other number of hard things, it allows for you to change the lenses and to realize that it's not so much what I go through, it's the narration of the story I tell myself.
0: Right.
2: And it's my ability to just get comfortable being uncomfortable and figuring it out and believing in the strength that I have to figure it out, which all of us listening to this today have 100% success rate of.
0: I agree with that. And you have a monthly donor. It's called Heart and Soul Champions. So if someone wants to, if they don't have time but they want to donate some money to Less Leg, More Heart, you can become a champion.
2: Thank you for mentioning it. Yeah, and the Heart and Soul, it's S-O-L-E, which I thought was fun.
0: Yes.
2: We have monthly recurring donations that folks can do. You know, even just $5 or $10 a month that someone can contribute to monthly really does add up. You know, we have such a full pipeline of amputees, as I mentioned earlier. 500 people a day here in the U.S. are losing limbs.
0: Yes.
2: And even though we've helped 2,100 amputees, which is so exciting to say in the 7 years we've been here, that's 1%.
0: Wow.
2: So every little bit makes a difference, and we would be honored to put funds to good use.
0: And I think that, you know, the focus on just here in New England and New Hampshire, mm-hmm. you know, you're helping people that are right here.
2: Yeah, one in 2,000 people here in New Hampshire loses a limb. And many of them don't have the resources. So we're happy to connect. We have beautiful resource partners. We're proud to say that Northeast Rehab, which is a big staple in our community locally, they're coming out to the fire truck pull, and we do a lot of co-educationals. And we have a lot of beautiful contacts here because of my medical work that I've done.
0: Mm-hmm.
2: So yeah, we are excited to help the Granite State as a primary hub.
0: The Fire Truck Pull and Festival is happening May 31st in Manchester, New Hampshire at Arms Park, pulling together for amputees. I love the way you tie all of this in. This is an event that is, you know, I think it's going to be an annual, like, on people's calendar. I want to go to this. I want to see it. I want to experience the fun, but I also want to see and talk to so many people that have been on a similar journey as you.
2: Yeah, you're going to leave with inspiration and good karma. And every year we're going to keep throwing it and making it bigger and bolder and brighter and more beautiful. So thank you guys for considering coming out and for helping us make a change.
0: Now, how is it working with the state? I imagine that you probably have been a part of some legislation, some advocacy for amputees. How is the state of New Hampshire when it comes to that?
2: Yeah, we have a long way to go.
0: Mm-hmm.
2: You know, there's a lot of...
0: Nothing is perfect, right?
2: Yeah, we have a long way to go, but there's also a lot of ground that's been covered.
0: Good.
2: You know, there's a great organization, the Amputee Coalition, that does a lot of advocacy, and there's one right now that they're pushing called So Everybody Can Move.
0: Mm-hmm.
2: And they're helping to make running blades, which sound like just running, but it's really an activity running blade,
0: mm-hmm.
2: to be medically, quote, medically necessary with insurance.
0: Yes.
2: Most of the problems that we face as amputees are the financial barriers to affording just the pieces of equipment we need to have freedom of movement.
0: Yes.
2: And so there is some beautiful advocacy work in play. And it really starts at the individual level. You know, if you're here in the winter and you see a handicap space has been, you know, dumped with all the snow in the parking lot,
0: mm-hmm.
2: you know, see something, say something. Everybody can be a champion for inclusion and accessibility. And we really encourage everybody to try to have an eye towards the things in their community they can fix. Is there a ramps to the stairs? Is there, mm-hmm. you know, stuff in the space? Is there ice here? And just speak up, because the next person could either drive home and be isolated or try to traverse it and fall. And so the more of us that hold hands and push forward, the more change will happen.
0: Well, and we hear about the innovations and the new technology and the design systems for amputees. There's so many more adaptability, you know, limbs that they're creating for you. But again, you go back to the financial factor. What can you afford? Mm-hmm. What will the insurance cover? Medically necessary is a very aggravating term at times.
2: It is infuriating. And, you know, we joke it's the best time ever now to be an amputee, mm-hmm. but it will be again in 5 or 10 years. but to your point, you know, I'm a below-the-knee amputee, and my leg system is $35,000.
0: Oh, my gosh.
2: If you're above the knee, mm-hmm. it's $80,000 to $120,000 because it includes a knee component.
0: Mm-hmm.
2: Even if you have great insurance, you're disabled and you get SSDI,
0: yes.
2: you are still responsible for 20% out of pocket.
0: That's a lot of money.
2: You do the math.
0: That's still a lot of money.
2: You're still paying your deductibles. You're still paying for the $10,000 ramp on your house that you need to get into your home,
0: mm-hmm.
2: the equipment to modify your vehicle just so you can be able to drive. I mean, those numbers, most people in this economy can't afford.
0: Right, right. So it is very important that if you do want to make a donation, please go to lesslegmoreheart.com and make that donation to help people live that, quote, normal life, you know, to feel more normal and they, you know, feel like that they can adapt to their lives, their new lives. And, you know, it's an important point that you make, too. You think about it, the ramps, the parking spaces. You, as a you know, regular human being, when you're walking through life, you don't think about that until you look through the eyes of an amputee. Mm-hmm. And it's not just legs, it's arms. It's, you know, and for many people, it can be multiple.
2: Yeah.
0: So those are quite big financial challenges as well as everyday challenges.
2: It is. Yeah. And I really appreciate you helping us to share the message. You know, unless it happens to you or someone that you love, mm-hmm. you don't have that perspective because you're so busy just moving through life. Mm-hmm. You know, we have these schedules that we keep to.
0: Right.
2: But when things like this happen, it stops everything. Mm-hmm. And you're forced to really see it. And it's sobering.
0: Yeah.
2: And so the less we can have to traverse and the less barriers that we have. I mean, even a 2-inch curb, mm-hmm. that's the difference between something being able to get in and not get in. So thank you for helping us spread the message.
0: You're very welcome. I like to look at different perspectives. And I'm guilty myself sometimes of just, you know, you go through life and sometimes you feel like you have blinders on. And that's not pointing a finger at people and saying you're a bad person for not noticing. It's that you just haven't had the experience. And if you don't talk to someone that has been through the experience, it may not even occur to you.
2: Yeah, you don't know what you don't know, right?
0: Right.
2: Ignorance is bliss in some ways. And so it's, like you said, it's no one's fault. It's just what we're exposed to. Our experiences shape our perspective.
0: Yeah.
2: And the more we can get loud about our experiences and the more platforms like this we're able to share those, right. the more people can hear. So really grateful.
0: And that's why you're here for the awareness for this month. And I highly suggest, encourage everyone to attend the 3rd Annual Fire Truck Pull and Festival, Pulling Together for Amputees, happening May 31st in Manchester at Arms Park. It's going to be a lot of fun, a lot of education, and just a chance to support such a great organization like Less Leg, More Heart. And Christina Hurley, thank you for everything you've done. And thank you for sharing your journey. I think sometimes it's a little harder for people to be transparent when you've dealt with this in your life.
2: Yeah, but, I'm just proud to be here and a voice for the people that can't be in these platforms. So thank you. And thank you, everyone, for listening. I really hope to see you and meet you on May 31st.
0: May 31st, Arms Park in Manchester. 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

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Lady Gaga is submitting The Dead Dance from the Netflix series Wednesday for Emmy consideration. Here she is with Bruno Mars, Die with a Smile.

0: 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That's a wrap on 30 minutes of today's best music with the Backstreet Boys. 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

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This is Morgan, and I'm fascinated by Taylor Swift's wedding plans. 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

0: 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It's Morgan, and I hope you're enjoying this weekend. We've got 30 minutes of today's best music coming your way. The back flipping mulleted Benson Boone kicks it off.
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1: They say the holy water's watered down, and this town's lost its faith. 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Oh my, my, oh my, my love, I take one look at you, you

0: 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It's Morgan, and I've never actually played around, but I do love the driving range.
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We have a studio line where you can reach out to Neil, Marga, Emily, and everybody else. It's the Shaheen and Gordon number, 603-666-0957. We would love to hear from you. I've got 30 minutes of today's best music lined up. One of Billy Joel's biggest hits will kick it off.

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0: 95.7 WZID. This is Morgan. I'm out for the day, leaving you in the very capable, wonderful hands of Deirdre Degatta.
1: Good morning.
0: So I can't go see Jim today, throw out the first pitch at the Fisher Cats
1: game. Me either, because I'm working, but I'm so excited for him.
0: I think he's going to do a great job, and I hope he wears his tiara.
1: That might be a little bit too much, you know, coordinate keeping the tiara on your head and throwing a good pitch, because we want him to have like one of the best pitch videos, not like one of those pitch failure videos.
0: Oh, please. And you know what? It's princesses at the park, and Jim makes such a pretty princess.
1: Why don't we have him wear a princess dress?
0: I don't know if he can fit into one. He already was looking in the stores. That must have been something.
1: Will you go to the Fisher Cats game today and tell us all about it?
0: Yes, please. Well, Deirdre's got 30 minutes of today's best music lined up for you. Have a good day.
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3: 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In Manchester, you can grab a pint at the Shaskeen Irish Pub or the nearby Wild Rover on Kosciuszko Street, which is said to be the only Irish pub on a Polish street in a French city. Fun fact, Elm Street in downtown Manchester has been said to be the longest street in the U.S. with a dead end on both ends.
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Good morning. I'm Deidre DeGatta checking in with 30 minutes of today's best music and Taylor Swift. I think Travis embarrassed her last night at the Cavs game by chugging beer.

0: 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Well, maybe the weather isn't cooperating with your plans that you were supposed to do today. Could always go see The Mandalorian and Grogu. I saw it Thursday night. It was so cute.
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1: 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It's Madonna finishing up 30 minutes of today's best music. Deirdre DeGatta, Memorial Day weekend. 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
7: I talk to my clients every day, and one of the things I tell them is, you know, if they're on the fence about selling it, and this is the truth, if you're going to regret selling it, don't. 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

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So the bad weather really messed up Bruno Mars fans up in Canada. He was supposed to perform last night in Toronto, and it was postponed for inclement weather.

0: 95.7 WZID, today's best music, and Bon Jovi. I'm Deirdre Degatta, and I'm sure that if you had little princes and princesses that were going to the New Hampshire Fisher Cats game today, they may be disappointed, as I am, because I wanted to see the video of our own Jim Ryan throwing out the first pitch at the game today, which he was supposed to do, but the weather, this Memorial Day weekend weather. The game has been postponed because of the weather. And so stay tuned on the air on our WZID social media pages and whatnot. So we'll have an update if and when we have a date for the rescheduling of the Princesses at the Park, because the actual baseball game, according to the Fisher Cats, is going to be made up in Hartford. So I'm sure that they'll do some magic and have the Princesses at the Park on a different day, which we don't know just yet. But we will let you know when we know. And hang on for 30 minutes of today's best music. Culture Club's on the way. We'll do some Daughtry. And Jim's favorite, Dua Lipa. Maybe we could have Dua Lipa send him a little video or something to encourage him when he does throw out the first pitch. I'll do anything to get him and Dua Lipa connected.
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She received her star on the Hollywood Walk of Fame. If only she could tell younger you about that. Hey.

0: 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That's one of my favorite songs. I just love the lyrics, you know, the positivity, the encouragement. 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Like I said, you probably have in mind a teacher. 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

95.7 WZID, there's Shania Twain. Apparently had a rough day last Sunday at the ACM Awards. Fans didn't care for her hosting, and some fans were disappointed in her look. They said she looked unrecognizable in the

0: 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Sting and the Police doing their what would now be called stalking stuff. 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Right now, there's Memorial Day weekend parade information, upcoming events like the Manchester Taco Tour happening this Thursday. But remember, the weather is now complicating things for the holiday weekend, like the Poor Princesses at the Park event, which is just so awesome with the New Hampshire Fisher Cats. That was supposed to happen today. That has been postponed due to the weather. And our own Jim Ryan was supposed to be there with his tiara on, and he was going to throw out the first pitch at the game. And when I called him or texted him to find out, I was like, did you get an alert that the game is canceled? He was actually outside practicing throwing the baseball for the first pitch. So I'm sure when we have more information, when that event gets rescheduled, we of course will let you know. And I think Jim is going to be more than prepared to throw a phenomenal first pitch at the Fisher Cats game when that gets rescheduled. So whatever you're doing this weekend, I'm Deirdre DeGatta. I appreciate you tuning in. I've got 30 minutes of today's best music for whatever you got going on. Maroon 5's on the way, Fine Young Cannibals. And it's going to kick off next with David Guetta and BB Rexha for you on ZID.
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95.7 WZID with Harry Styles. So his tour kicked off last week, and fans who had floor seats were complaining that they couldn't see him due to the elaborate stage setup. So Harry announced, "We want every person in the room to have the best experience possible. 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

0: 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Wrapping up 30 minutes of today's best music. Deirdre DeGatta, Memorial Day weekend, and maybe you have lots of outdoor plans that are getting spoiled by the rain. Well, I got a conversation going on our WZID Manchester Facebook page about this. What's your favorite indoor activity when the weather ruins your holiday weekend plans? Now, personally, there's a difference. See, if I wasn't working today, I would be going nowhere, staying in, probably binge watching something. But because I'm out now, and I said, well, okay, I'm going out. So now I'm going to do some errands on the way home. I have a couple of Amazon returns I got to drop off. I got to stop at the grocery store for a couple things. So it depends. If I'm out, I'm probably going to do those kind of things on a bad weather day. But if I wasn't here right now, well, yeah, I'd probably still be in bed. So Susan says meal prepping or I'm snacking. I think she could do both at the same time. At least she's being productive. Susie says planning, shopping for, and making a really nice meal. I might have to add her to the list of listeners' houses we're going to visit today, like Kathy, because Kathy says baking. I responded, ooh, we're all coming to your house to eat the goodies. And then, of course, I wrote, LOL, just kidding. Kathy'd be like, whoa, I didn't ask people to come over. And Angela says she's cooking and snacking as well. So that's all the food-related comments so far. And Jennifer, this was cute. She says, reading and snuggling with my cat, which reminded me of my mom on a day like today. My mom would be watching TV with her favorite child. Not me, not my brother. Her cat, Skip. He's the favorite child. So join in the conversation. What's your favorite indoor activity when the weather ruins your holiday weekend plans? 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
1: 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So Taylor Swift's fiance, Travis Kelce, grew up in Cleveland, big Cavs fan. They were both at the Cavs Knicks game 3 last night, and there's a video of Travis chugging beer that's kind of gone viral, and Taylor Swift is covering her face up. It's hard to tell if she was just like embarrassed, disgusted, I don't know what. I had a

0: 95.7 WZID, today's best music with Bon Jovi. So today is National Brothers Day. Shout out to mi hermano. It's also National Family Fun Day and National Scavenger Hunt Day. And you're thinking, well, it'd be nice if it wasn't raining out to do a scavenger hunt. But you can do an indoor scavenger hunt. I did this with my cousin's kids for Easter, and I didn't go hide anything. I changed it up. I gave them clues and Easter eggs and had them get their iPads, and they had to go find and take pics of the clues with the iPads. So then they were just running around, you know, snapping pics. So there's a little idea. If the kids are driving you crazy in the house, you're welcome. I'm Deandra Nagata. I've got 30 minutes of today's best music ready to go for whatever you're doing today. We appreciate you listening. Outfield is on the way, plus Kelly Clarkson and The Weeknd will start things off next on WZID.
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5.7 WZID. So Lady Gaga is trying to win a primetime Emmy. Yeah, I guess she's submitting the Dead Dance, the song she wrote for the Netflix series Wednesday, for Emmy consideration in the Outstanding Original Music and Lyrics category.

0: 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So it's that time of year, the best of the 603. Who is going to reign on the top of the list in all these categories? So here's the deal. 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There are so many categories too that you can submit nominations in as well. So, you know, you can't get voted on if you don't get nominated. So do that now. 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Nominate your favorite local businesses so we can get them on the ballot and see who's going to be on the top in all of the categories this year. 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
8: I talk to my clients every day, and one of the things I tell them is, you know, if they're on the fence about selling it, and this is the truth, if you're going to regret selling it, don't. 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You wouldn't believe how many folks sitting on so much money that they didn't know they had. They might think in the back of their mind they have, let's say, a few little pieces of gold. 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It's thousands. Bring your jewelry in. If you have been holding on, now is finally the time. My name's Justin Kroll, and I look forward to meeting you.

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1: Oh, it's beautiful. 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

0: 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And maybe if your dad is a golfer, this would be a perfect thing to get. 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And, you know, you can always go on there and check out all the other kinds of deals. Like, there are so many great deals up there for great local businesses. I'm Deidre Degatta with 30 minutes of today's best music ready to go. Aerosmith is on the way for you. Do some Whitney, and Hozier will kick it all off next on ZID.
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1: 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This all or nothing really got away. You're driving me crazy.

0: 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There goes another 30 minutes of today's best music, wrapping up with NSYNC right there. Now, how's this for an exciting way to celebrate graduation weekend? 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And we're talking like, these aren't just like, you know, tickets. 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

0: 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Even on a rainy day, that song will get you moving. 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Deidre DeGatta heading out. 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

0: 95.7 WZID, wrapping up 30 minutes of today's best music right there in John Waite. My name is Michael James. It's great to be with you on a Sunday evening. Hey, if you're looking for something to watch, there's an awesome documentary that I caught this past weekend on Netflix on Kylie Minogue. What a really interesting story she has. It's two parts. It'll take about 3 hours to watch, but it's absolutely worth it. 95.7 WZID. More music on the way. Next, we're going to go with, how about Sia?
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0: He may be the most rambunctious, energetic, I guess, entertainer on stage. It's Benson Boone right there. Sorry, I'm here for someone else. It's 95.7 WZID, and we have more music on the way next. As a matter of fact, we have another 30 minutes of today's best music. We'll kick it off with a throwback from Club Nouveau. We've got Adele in the mix, as well as some Katy Perry, Kelly Clarkson, Andy Grammer. It's all on the way next.
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0: gonna regret selling it? Don't. But if it's been sitting in the jewelry box for 20 years, and if you don't sell it today, it's gonna go back in the jewelry box for another 20 years, get rid of it. You wouldn't believe how many folks sitting on so much money that they didn't know they had. They might think in the back of their mind they have, let's say, a few little pieces of gold. Maybe they think it's worth a few $100s. It's thousands. Bring your jewelry in. If you have been holding on, now is finally the time. 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

0: 95.7 WZID and Rod Stewart there, wrapping up another 30 minutes of today's best music. My name is Michael James. It's great to be with you on this Sunday afternoon. Unfortunately, you know, it's Memorial Day weekend. Was hoping for sunshine and gorgeousness so we could, you know, be outside and barbecue and all that fun jazz. And unfortunately, Mother Nature was not kind to us. But you know what? That's okay. I think we're going to have some amazing weather this summer. I'm calling it right now. Because I said so. It's 95.7 WZID. More music next from Ed Sheeran. Let's, we got some Cher, Avicii. It's all on the way.
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My name is Michael James with Avicii now. Feeling my

0: That was like the anthem to last summer. Shaboozy right there in a bar song. It's 95.7 WZID. My name is Michael Jameson. You know, we've got another 30 minutes of today's best music coming up next. We're going to kick it off with Madonna, but I'm feeling a little Charlie Puth up in the mix. We'll throw back with Prince, maybe some Miley Cyrus. And you know what? I'm a 90s kid. We'll get some Alanis Morissette in there as well. 95.7 WZID.
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My name is Michael James. At the only Michael James is where you can find me on all the socials if you want to say hello. Kid Laroi now with Justin Bieber. I do the same.

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95.7 WZID, rolling through 30 minutes of today's best music. You know, I think it's so cool. They did a Hannah Montana reunion. I believe it's 20 years later, correct? I don't know. Miley Cyrus has just had quite an adventurous career, and it's nice to see her doing well. Here she is now in Younger You. It's 95.7 WZID. Hey.

0: still to this day, arguably, at least in my humble opinion, one of the greatest albums ever made. Janet Jackson, really, Michael? Where did that come from? Alanis Morissette in Jagged Little Pill. It's 95.7 WZID. As a matter of fact, it was so good that they even wrote, produced, performed, whatever you want to say, an entire Broadway show based off of the album. That's Alanis Morissette there, and from that album, Hand in My Pocket. 95.7 WZID. More music on the way next. You know what? Let's go with some Bruno Mars and Wilson Phillips.
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0: There is a great documentary, not just on Wham, but on George Michael as well. You can catch both of them. They're on Netflix. Yeah, I know. I watch a lot of documentaries. It's 95.7 WZID with more music next. 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

Right there, my favorite Whitney Houston song. How will I know? It's 95.7 WZID. Michael James with you. So Post Malone was supposed to be heading out on tour with Jelly Roll, but they actually had to cancel some dates. Now, Posty's saying that he wanted to work on his album, but most people are saying, yeah, it's the blue dot disease. We're just not buying concert tickets, light ticket sales. And honestly, with ticket prices, I don't blame people. Here he is with Morgan Wallen, If I Had Some Help.

0: 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It's 95.7 WZID. My name is Michael James, and I'm going to be heading out of here in a little bit. Got some time left with you, but coming up right at 7 o'clock, Delilah will be in. Of course, she's got today's best music. She's got all of your dedications, and don't forget about Delilah's Dilemma. That's coming up right at 7 o'clock, but we've got more music first coming at you next from Chicago, Sam Smith, and Ace of Base.
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0: So three, the question is, will yours be one of them? 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

0: 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My name is Michael James, and it's time for me to vacate the studio. 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
1: If you are remembering somebody who gave their life in the service of our nation this Memorial Day weekend, I pray that your heart is healing and that the gift of memories will sustain you.

0: Hi, good evening. Who's this?
1: This is Scott.
0: Hi, Scott. This is Delilah. What can I do for you?
1: Basically, what I wanted to do is I wanted to just ask for a dedication or have you play a song for Annie for me.
0: Who is Annie?
1: She is somebody that I met a long time ago, and things were always just right, and the only problem that we had was we had a long-distance relationship, and that's, you know, we tried our best, and we fought the fight for so long, but it's just, in distance, at times makes it so tough.
0: Now, how long were you seeing each other long distance?
1: Oh, probably about 6 years, 5-6 years.
0: Ooh, that is tough.
1: It is hard. There would be times where I'd really wish that she was right around the corner or within a drive, and that was the only thing that got in our way.
0: So you're still in love with her after all these years?
1: Well, you know, there's that feeling that just won't ever, I know, it just will never go away.
0: And have you moved on? Are you involved with anyone else?
1: Yes and no. I date, but I can't.
0: You can't get over her?
1: I can't.
0: And has she moved on?
1: I don't know that.
0: Well, then I would pick up the phone and call her, Scott, if you're still this stupid in love with her, you knucklehead, and figure out a way to make it work. A couple of more years. If you made it 6 years, you can make it the next couple of years.
1: Well, you're right. And I'm not certain what happened. And I guess that's the child in me, is that we kind of just lost that contact. And so there's a lot of feelings of apprehension. And
0: pick up the phone.
1: Well, you're right. I probably need to do that. I can do that.
0: Okay. Deep breath. Here we go.
1: Okay.
0: Okay.

0: Layla writes, Delilah, I have a man in my life that's my best friend in the whole world. He and I do lots of things together. The problem is that I really have fallen in love with him. Last year, I told him how I felt. I was afraid that I might lose his friendship. He humbly told me he just wanted to be friends. But now he's starting to send signals and such that he might be romantically interested in me. He texts me on his cell phone all the time saying, hi, sexy. He got upset when he found out I was going somewhere with another man. We get along great and have a great foundation for a relationship beyond friendship. I'm not sure what to make out of this new attention. I'm afraid if I push it, he will retreat again. I don't want to lose my friend, but man, I would love to take this to the next level as I am in love with him. What am I supposed to think about these mixed signals? Thank you from Layla. Layla, I will have my input coming up next. You're listening to Delilah on 95.7 WZID.
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Tonight's Delilah's Dilemma is from Layla, who fell in love with her best friend, told him that. He said no thanks, and now a year later, he's saying things like hi sexy and getting upset when she dates someone else. Layla, here's what I would say. You have to talk to him. Honestly, if you're best friends, then you should be able to communicate about anything, right? And he is definitely sending mixed signals. He might have changed his mind and decided that he would like to have a romantic relationship. Or he might be a spoiled brat who wants to have things both ways. He wants to have you adore him, but doesn't want to commit to you. So the only way you're going to find that out is to talk to him and to ask him and to say, hey, I enjoy this little flirty attention, but I really love you and I would like to be in a relationship with you. And see where it goes from there. If again he says no thanks, then you got to know he's just playing games with your heart and he likes that attention. If he says I was wrong back then and yes, I would love to fall in love with you, then you got the green light. But you're going to have to ask.

0: Good evening, my friends. Welcome to the show. You know, it's my goalie tonight to reach out and make your life a little more pleasant, a little more relaxing each night with songs and stories that'll tug at your heart and make you smile. Thank you for being here with me. I will be right back. 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

0: Hi, good evening. You've called Delilah. Who's this?
1: Yes, my name is Nicole.
0: Hi, Nicole. What can I do for you this evening?
1: Yes, I'd like to send a song request out to my husband, Lonnie.
0: And what do you want to tell your hubby?
1: That I miss him and I'll hope to see him soon.
0: So when will you see him again?
1: Hopefully in 2 weeks. It's been 157 days.
0: Not that you're counting. But if you were counting, it's 150 what?
1: 7 days.
0: All right. Until you are in each other's arms, I will do my best to be that bridge across forever right now.
1: Thank you so much, Delilah.

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